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Wakey, wakey, rock and rise. Welcome to Anchor Radio. It's 8 o'clock in the UK. It's midnight in Los Angeles. And it's 3 a.m. in New York. It's 11 degrees here. It's 23 degrees in New York at 3 in the morning. And 18 degrees in Los Angeles. I mean, that's just incredible. 3 o'clock in the morning, 23 degrees. I would not be sleeping. That was Devour from Shinedown. This is Hailstorm, I Get Off.

Hailstorm, I get off. Shout out to Andrew on the chat and to Nick. Andrew's barely conscious. I think I'm one step behind you, Andrew. This is Three Doors Down, Still Alive. Well, at least we're both still alive. That's good. That's a start.

0: Hinder with Hey Ho. Just looking at the temperature. So in New York, it's going to be 31 degrees today. I mean, wow. It's only going to be 14 here. I was actually in New York this time of year about 17 years ago, and it was roughly these temperatures. And it was nice, but the place smelt like a giant refuse tip, which wasn't so nice. But still, I'd rather have 31 degrees than 14 degrees. Let's go. Next up, let's have some Rev Theory with Hell Yeah.
1: This is Anchor.

Hell yeah, from Rev Theory, that was used as a theme tune for a TV show called Blue Mountain State, aired back in 2010 for I think two or three seasons. Don't really remember much about it, to be honest, but I do remember the theme tune, which is awesome, as is this All American Nightmare from Hinder.

0: So it's Welsh Rockers, Bullet For My Valentine with Tears Don't Fall. It's all about perception, isn't it, music? Some people think they're really heavy, but I don't. I think they're kind of just a wee bit poppy. Quite like them, though. Next up, we have got some
1: Five Finger Death Punch.
0: The Bleeding. Hopefully nobody is bleeding. If you are, then, well, homemade black pudding.

Nobody Praying For Me from Seether. I don't usually listen to lyrics, but that's actually quite a good song. Before that, Five Finger Death Punch with The Bleeding. Next up, Monsters from Shinedown. And then, some Molehurst Regular Horror. I am speaking Flemish this morning. More Hailstorm. And then, some Godsmack. Oh my god. Right, I'm going to go and re-engage my tongue, reconnect to brain, whilst you guys listen to Shinedown.

Godsmack with Bulletproof. Morning to the boss lady, Bryony, on the chat. You're up early. Next up, this is one of my favourite songs, Bobo Flex, Bury Me With My Guns On.

Otherwise, Would I Die For You? Before that, Figured You Out from Nickelback. Brian is showing her appreciation for that one on the chat. Next up, Creed with Overcome.

Three Doors Down, When I'm Gone. It was the lead single from their second studio album from 2002, Away From the Sun, which is where we are today, because it's chucking it down. There's no damn sun. Well, there is somewhere, but not in my bit of Scotland. This is Blackstone Cherry, White Trash Millionaire.

White Trash Millionaire from the album Between the Devil and Deep Blue Sea, released 2011. I saw them on that tour and they were pretty bloody good. Next up, Dangerous, Shaman's Harvest.

Shaman's Harvest with Dangerous. Shout out to Graham. He said it's nice and sunny where he is in Wales. And Andrew also said it's nice and sunny in the east. And they'll be going out for a trundle on their motorcycles later, which I'm very envious about. Especially as I know they're going to a location with a bloody good chippy. And I know Graham will appreciate that. We were talking about that last night. Next up, this is Hinder Up All Night, which I usually am after doing Full Metal Racket, but I actually got asleep last night, which has made all the difference. I can actually hear this morning. Usually my ears are ringing. I can actually hear the sounds, which is maybe a good thing, maybe not.

Well, for my Valentine, all these things I hate revolve around me. Before that, Crawling from Hoobastank. And before that, Up All Night from Hinder.

All These Things I Hate Revolve Around Me, Bullet for My Valentine. Next up, we've got some Puddle of Mud and then some Stone Sour, kicking off with Drift and Die.

Nickelback, If Today Was Your Last Day. Before that, Paula from Stone Sour. Sorry to get distracted there. And before that, Drift and Dive from Puddle of Mud. Apologies for the delay and the three back-to-back tracks. I had to employ Rhino's Plumbing Services and go and fix the toilet flush during those last couple of songs, which involved just brute force and ignorance. And I think my Alexa's brain just killed that. Up next, we've got some Foo Fighters, and then I'll give you the schedule for the rest of today on Anchor. This is Asking for a Friend.

0: Asking for a Friend from the Foo Fighters. That's from their brand new album, Your Favourite Toy, which was just released, was it last month? We're in June, may have been April. I'm not entirely certain. I don't have an inbuilt calendar. Well, I should do. Should know, but I don't. Anyway, the schedule for the rest of today on Anchor. After me, you've got the 80s generation with Miss Marie from 11 until 1. From 1 until 4. I have no idea what's happening. Think it's Anchor Waves. And then at 4 p.m, you're going to Second Chance of Steve's Rock Show. At 6, you've got Joe's Doghouse. If Joe's there in the doghouse, not entirely sure. A doghouse is empty more often than not. Oof. 8 p.m, I am back with the Rampage and Rock Show. If you can stand to listen to me for another 3 hours, then join me tonight for a much heavier playlist. And then a Second Chance of Matt and Becky's Life is Strange from 11 until midnight. And then it's Sleepy Sounds, and then it's Sunday and it's the start of the week. And I don't really go beyond that because I don't know the schedule beyond that. Next up, we have got A Warrior's Call from Volbeat after this WWW thing.
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was Danish rockers Volbeat from Copenhagen with Volbeat and Warrior's Call. We're going to go to Deepest Darkest Wales for Skindred. You got this.

0: Skindred with You Got This. Graham shown his appreciation for that one. He went to see them recently in Bristol, I think it was. That's actually where the drummer from the band lives, Aaron. Next up, from the movie The Expendables, I think from 2010, Shinedown, Diamond Eyes, Boomly Boomly Boom. Guess they ran out of words, the whole boomly boomly boom. Could have thought of something better than that, guys. Come on.
1: I am the shadow and the smoke.

Boomly, boomly, boom, Diamond Eyes from Shinedown from the Expendables movie soundtrack. I saw those guys supporting Iron Maiden back in 2017 at the Utilita Arena in Newcastle, and they were awesome. Next up, The Heart from Your Hate from Trivium.

slight technical difficulties there. My other device decided it was going to take over musical programming for this morning. Must be an iPhone thing. That was The Heart From Your Hate from Trivium, which we didn't manage to finish because of that rude interruption from smartphones being smart arses. Morning to Stretchy Dave. We are going to return to normal broadcasting with Land of Confusion from Disturbed. Maybe. Possibly. Let's see what happens when I push this button. Yes! Woohoo! I'm now going to go and stamp all over this other device.

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Wow, a long time ago. This is Avenged Sevenfold. Hail to the King.

Avenged Sevenfold with Hail to the King, the title track from their sixth studio album from 2013. Brilliant song. Pretty good album. Next up, Three Doors Down. No, that's after. Same Damn Life from Seether. Bloody confusing if it was a different life.

Young Blood, I Was Made for Loving You, from the movie soundtrack for The Fall Guy, originally from Kiss. Next up, It's Not My Time, Three Doors Down.

0: All the Remains with What If I Was Nothing. Before that, Bad Girlfriend from Fear of a Dead Man. And before that, Three Doors Down, It's Not My Time. Next up, Absolute Zero from Stone Sour.
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Your Betrayal from Bullet for My Valentine was Welsh Rockers from Bridgend in Wales, just down the road from Benji Webb, the lead singer from Skindred, who we played earlier, who's from Newport in Wales, which is where Graham's from, who's currently listening to this show. This is Razor from Daughtry.

Tonight from Seether, before that Move Your Body from My Darkest Days, and before that Razor from Daughtry. Got about 3 songs left, I think. And then at the top of the hour, you've got 80s Generation with Miss Marie at 11 a.m. I'll do the rest of the schedule after this.

0: By my side from Royal Bliss, so the rest of the schedule today on Iron Car. At the top of the hour at 11, you've got 80s Generation with Miss Marie. At 4, you've got a repeat of Steve's Rock Show. At 6, you've got Joe in the Doghouse. I'm back at 8 with the Rampage and Rock Show. And at 11, you've got a second chance of Life is Strange with Matt and Becky. Next up, Theory of a Dead Man with Angel.
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Theory of a Dead Man there with Angel. We got two tracks to squeeze in before the end of the show. And then I'm off to get some food, because I am Hank Marvin, although not from the shadows. This is In the End from Black Veil Brides. It's almost the end for me. No, just the end of the show, thankfully. Although some may beg to differ. And then after this, we've got a belter to play it with.

In the end, from Blackfield Brides, that's it for me. We got one more to go. She Hates Me, Puddle of Mud. Thanks for listening. I'll be back tonight at 8 p.m. with Rampage and Rock Show. Stay tuned for Miss Marie with the 80s generation coming up at 11 a.m. Bye for now.

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Good morning, everybody. Welcome to another edition of the 80s generation with Miss Marie.

Miss Marie will keep you company until 1 this afternoon with these nice tracks from the 80s for the pleasure of your ears, mine too.

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1: That's a wonderful duet. Michael Jackson and

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Yes, this is for you, Mr. Lee. Billy Ocean and Suddenly.

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We're taking it nice and slow. Yes. This one is called Jealous Guy by Roxy Music. And by the way, I'd love to say hello to Steve and Jane and also Bryony. Thank you very much for being around. I really appreciate it. Roxy Music and Jealous Guy.

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And this is a beautiful song, actually, from Whitney Houston.

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0: It's an amazing song by Boris Gardner. I wanna wake up with you. Oh wow. What a nice confession.
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0: Hey, we got some very intelligent women in here, man. 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
1: No.
0: Let's say it for me. I'm an adult. I say, wait, you too young to be in love. This is silly. You're infatuated with him. He got nice jeans. He wear fancy Adidas. I mean, it might be something I don't know. Go ahead.
1: It's a difference from loving somebody and being in love with somebody.
0: Well, you tell me. What's the difference?
2: Okay.
0: What's the difference?
2: Okay, Shan.
1: You can love anybody, but when you're in love with somebody, you're looking at it like this. Taking that person for what he or she is, no matter what he or she look like, but no matter what he or she do.
3: If you fall in love, you can fall out of love.
1: I just love somebody. You might stop being in love with them, but you is not gonna stop loving that person.
4: Maybe sometimes they've never been loved before. Or they've never been in love before. Or they don't know what the feeling is to be loved.
3: She poetic.
0: She killed it. We get in that conversation with that, right?

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4: 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Hey, this is Selena Gomez. Hey, it's Billie Eilish.

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0: where the Prince of Darkness rules the night. And the ritual begins.
1: Hey there, ladies and gentlemen, welcome along. It's a new time slot for the Rock and Metal Show here on Anchor Radio. Got our Prince of Darkness here with you right up until 9 p.m. Got a little bit of white metal on tonight as well. We're going to start off with this one from Worldview.

Okay then, so that one from the album The Chosen Few, they were World of View. And that one, The Last Cry. Now then, very good evening to you all, welcome along, thanks for joining me this evening. In our new time slot for the Rock and Metal Show. Little bit of a heavier theme tonight.

love the actual sound of them guitars and the mix of them. Small Dark Lines, that is Threshold. So then, a very good evening out to Nick listening in. Thanks for joining us, Nick. Hope you enjoy the music.

Okay, first of two tracks by Within Temptation for tonight. What have you done?

Okay then, so from within Temptations of Rock Goddess Sharon Denadel, we're going to go to another one now. This is Sarah Anthony. From the Letter Black.

Now, we like the Electric Light Orchestra. We like Devil Woman. But we prefer it by Cradle of Filth. Another one of those all-time great cover versions. And shout out to Mark as well. Good to have you, mate. So up now, this is Symphony X. And a track called See All the Lies. Love this bass playing.

Yeah, the incredible Tristania. That one, Equilibrium, taken from their Ashes album. Right then, folks, hope you're enjoying the music on tonight. If you want to mention, drop us a note or on WhatsApp if you're in the group. Cool. If not, you can go to www.anchor.radio and you can sign up to the group right on our website, the new website. Okay then, it's the Mountain, 3 Days Grace.

yeah, what a track. Stone Sour. 30-31-50. Not quite sure where that comes from. Maybe I should ask Gemini. Or even Co-Pilot.

Absolutely incredible guitar player there. That's Mark Tremonti and Tremonti. Track called Dark Trip. Okay then, so a few more shout outs. Hello to Steve in London. Hello to Graham over in New York. John and Mike in Carlisle. Also Tony and Kath in Carlisle. And if you will, I'll take you there. And of course, everybody else listening in. Okay then, this one's Xentrix from their album Kin. It is The Order of Chaos.

Well, well, there we are. There's a mammoth track for you. That was Mirror of Souls by Theocracy. All 22 minutes and 4 seconds. Taken from their album Ghost Ship.

Yeah, then, so that's a very interesting version of that track. It's an instrumental version. That's Symphony of the Dead by Therion. Might just play the version with the vocals on next week. From Symphony of the Dead, we go now to Where the Dead Grow. And a track from Terra Maze. Nice 7-minute little track.

Okay then, so if you are able to crank up the old stereo and rock the foundations, that one is a great, great track. I had that on earlier on tonight before coming on air, and wow. Terra Maze and Where the Dead Grow. Yeah then folks, so how we doing? This is Anchor Radio, it's your rock and metal show. The new slot from 7 to 9 on a Monday night. And this is Vinnie Domine. This track is Wisdom Calls, and it's from their album Fall, Babylon Fall.

So then, Wisdom Calls, that was Vinnie Domini from Fall, Babylon Fall. Very good evening, welcome, it's Anchor Radio and this is Annihilator.

0: Okay then, Annihilator from the King of the Kill album. Some very, very deep lyrics in there. Hell is a war. So then, up next, we have some Striper.
1: Anchor Radio, forged in the North Field.

So then, from the album Reborn, this is the title track, Reborn. Michael Sweet on vocals, this is Stryper.

So we've actually had quite a bit of white metal on tonight. Worldview, Theocracy, Striper here, Vinnie Dominey earlier on. And this one, a title track of the album Reborn. Do hope you've been enjoying the music on tonight.

brilliant bit of classic rock. From the album even, Johnny the Fox, it's Thin Lizzy. And this one, plain old Johnny.

Here we have some Winger, No Man's Land. It's one from the album Pull.

Well, folks, we're moving on now, getting up close to the top of the hour. So I believe that Brandy is still not feeling very good, so it'll be a second chance of the girls on.

Okay then, only a few more left to play. From Visions, this is Stradivarius. And this one, The Kiss of Judas.

and Then There Were Two. So it's the same as saying we're on to our penultimate track, but I'm not meant to be saying that really. The Kiss of Judas, that was Stradivarius. So in the middle of the night, this is the second and final track from Sharon Den Adel and Within Temptation. And then we'll be down to our last track.

Okay then, so there we are, folks. Thank you for joining me tonight, the first of our new time slot. Don't forget, we got a second chance of the girls coming on afterwards. Brownie is still not very well. Now then, that one, in the middle of the night, Within Temptation. Second visit from them tonight, last one as well. So then, last track tonight, what is it? A little bit of Slayer for you. Last track tonight is South of Heaven. Once again, guys and girls, thank you very much for listening in tonight. Now then, the afternoon show tomorrow, if you're able to join in, is a very interesting. It's the mad and wacky 70s, 80s and 90s. All those weird and wonderful tracks. Okay then, that's it. I'm out of here now. Thanks a lot for listening, folks. See you later. Bye for now.

J-Doc here with the Doghouse on Anchor Radio. You know, it's kind of funny. I was remarking to one of my friends that I should seriously change the name of the show to the Saturday Night Dance Party or something like that. Let me know what y'all think. Because I swear, for today and last week anyway, it's a bunch of dance stuff. If you want to hear something, let me know. Otherwise, you know, I'll just play this stuff. I got literally enough for the next 2 hours, so enjoy. Or not.

J-Doc here with the Doghouse, of course, on Anchor Radio. It's about, it's almost the next hour. It's 49 or so minutes past the initial hour that you're hearing this. If you want to hear this again, like I say every day, every time, every whatever, tune in Wednesday from 2 to 4 UK time. This is kind of fun, actually. Hope you all are enjoying it. If you're not, then tune in about an hour.

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are here with the Doghouse here on Anchor Radio. I know I haven't been saying much, but, you know, for the last, couple hours, because honestly, hasn't really been much to say. And, you know, I've just let the music do what it does as far as that goes. Ladies and gentlemen, I got another minute or so to talk because this next song ends right before the, you know, the top of the hour, where, like I said, the Rampaging Rock Show will be going on. Did I just delete it? I did. Son of a gun. Well, that's ironic. I don't remember what song it was, but it was a good one. Oh, yes, I do. Here it is. Yeah. So let's do it again. Ugh. I'm a nerd. That's what happens when something happens. Anyway, like I said, stay tuned for the Rampaging Rock Show, like I said. And again, if you want to hear this show again, or really anytime, probably, you could go in to the SoundCloud page. I don't remember where that is, honestly, but it's somewhere on the Anchor site. Or you could always tune in at tune in at 2 to 4 p.m. on Wednesday here on Anchor Radio. By the way, ladies and gentlemen, well, I'll tell you all about this next week, but I won't be here for like 2 weeks. I'll do a show next week, but then the next 2 weeks, you're on your own. Which, you know, either way, y'all, thanks for listening to me. I'm out of here basically because, you know, this show's gotta end eventually.

Mastodon with Blood and Thunder from the album Leviathan from 2004 to kick off the Rampage and Rock Show this evening. Thanks very much to Joe for the last 2 hours in the doghouse. Next up, from the album Injustice for All, I think from 1988. I'm going to have to double check that. My memory is fading. This is Dyer's Eve.

absolutely awesome from the album Injustice for All. That's Dyer's Eve with the amazing Kirk Hammett on guitar. This is 5 Minutes Alone from Pantera.

Pantera with 5 minutes alone from 1994. That song was written about essentially a fan who was heckling the band, and the band gave him it back with both barrels. And then the heckler's dad asked for 5 minutes alone with Phil Anselmo, the lead singer from Pantera, to discuss his angry son. And they wrote a song about it. Next up, we have got Death. Pull the plug. Just FYI, if that's me in a coma on that bed, do not touch that plug or I will haunt you.

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Let's rock. 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

0: Anthrax with Caught in a Mosh from their 1987 album Among the Living. Next up, title track from Megadeth's 2016 album, Dystopia.
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Testament with Down for Life, before that Megadeth, the title track of their 2016 album Dystopia. This is Illumination from Overkill.

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0: Sodom with Agent Orange, title track from their 1989 album, written about the chemical warfare used in the Vietnam War and the atrocities that that caused. Before that, Symbolic from Death, and before that, Overkill, Elimination. This is Slayer with Bloodline.
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Slayer with Bloodline from the album God Hates Us All from 2001, actually, from July 16th, 2001. And the only reason I remember that date is because that 2 years after 2001 is the same day my dad passed away. This is Holy Wars Punishment Due from Megadeth.

0: Holy War is the punishment due for Megadeth from their 1990 album Rust in Peace. That song largely written about the troubles in Northern Ireland. Two years before, from 1988, and the album Injustice for All, this is Blackened by Metallica.
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0: the Antichrist from Slayer. Before that, Testament with Souls of Black. And before that, Blackened from Metallica. This is Machine Head with Locust.
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the mighty Overkill from Motorhead. Before that, Locust from Machine Head. Shout out to Steve and Jane on the chat. Thanks for joining me. Hope you're having a good night. I'm imagining you're probably inundated with laundry after your girls returning home

From the album Spring the Disease from 1985, Anthrax with Madhouse. This is Exodus with Blacklist.

0: Machine Head with Davidian, and before that, Exodus, Kirk Hammett's old crew with Blacklist from their 2004 album, Temple of the Damned. Next up, we have got Sepultura in herself.
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1: The horns are up.

That was Municipal Waste with Way of Death. This is Whiplash from Metallica's debut album Kill 'Em All from 1983.

Whiplash from Metallica from their debut album Kill 'Em All from 1983. That album came out when I was 11 years old. 42 years ago, almost to the month. In 12 days' time, I'll be going to see them in Glasgow, supported by Gojira, and that'll be 41 years and 11 months since the release of that album. Incredible.

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1: That was Crystal Mountain with Death. Well, Death with a Crystal Mountain. Either way, I'm sure if you had a Crystal Mountain, it would probably cause death. This is Prepare for Attack from Havoc.

Exodus with Strike of the Beast from their debut album Bonded in Blood from 1985. If Kirk Hammett hadn't jumped ship 2 years before to join Metallica, he would have been on that album. But you can definitely hear his influence on there. This is Sadistic Magician. It's not easy to say, from Municipal Waste.

Painkiller, the title track from Judas Priest's 1990 album. Next up, Thrasher from

was Thrasher from Evil. This is War's My Shepherd from Exodus, also from the album Temple of the Damned.

Where's My Shepherd from Exodus, from the album Temple of the Damned from 1984-85, somewhere around about there. That was their debut album, which would have featured Kirk Hammett if he hadn't left them. He was with them from 1979 until 1983, until he got the option to join Metallica. And why wouldn't you? After that, oh no, this. It's Alice in Hell, title track from their debut album from 1989, Annihilator. Okay, I made that sound like Alice in Hell was the name of the band. It's not. The band is Annihilator. The track and the album are Alice in Hell. I knew an Alice in once, when she was Hell.

That was Alison Hill from Exodus. Sorry, Annihilator. God, I'm off on a different planet. Ignore me. This is Piss from the Mighty Pantera. This is on their 2012 anniversary edition of Vulgar Display of Power, originally from 1992, but this was previously unreleased.

My headphones and just announced what I thought the track was that was starting to realise that Piss had already played. Ironically, I was having a piss. Well, not running through the flat having a piss. I had been having a piss and I missed the song Piss whilst having a piss. And then announced Piss when it was really Black Star. My sincere apologies. It's all a lot of piss. This is not Piss. This is M16 from Sodom.

Sodom with M16. Next up, this is Violent Revolution from Creator, and after that we have got two more, another one from Mastodon, then we're going to close out with Iron Maiden.

Mastodon with their track Motherload from their sixth studio album from 2014, Once More Around the Sun. That is it for me. Thanks for listening. Stay tuned for a second chance of Life is Strange with Matt and Becky at the top of the hour. Or if you're listening to this on repeat on Monday, then it's Steve with The Rock Show. I will be back on Wednesday night. This is Hallowed Be Thy Name from Iron Maiden. Thanks for listening. Good night.

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2: The following program contains words and profanity of an adult nature, such as bum, baked beans, and Tottenham Hotspur. If you're easily offended, this is not the program for you. However, if you're the smutty type, stay tuned and listen to all the muck. It's coming your way now.
3: Boo.
4: Boo?
3: Boo.
4: Boo.
3: Bum.
4: Bum?
3: Yeah. That's what he said.
4: Baked beans?
3: Yeah, exactly.
4: Tottenham Hotspur. Hello.
3: Hi.
4: Life is strange.
3: Yeah, it is.
4: It's another week of us for an hour. Another week of us for an hour.
3: I have to do the show with my eyes closed.
4: You gotta do the show with your eyes closed?
3: I need to, because my right eye is really sore.
4: Oh.
3: I think it's a combination of tiredness and hay fever. Bit of pollen, potentially.
4: A bit of pollen.
3: And so, keeping my eye, my right eye open, my left eye is really irritated.
4: My left eye is weeping.
3: I wish mine was weeping. I had to put drops in because they were feeling really dry.
4: It won't stop. We have the opposite problem.
3: My eyes are open again now.
4: Mine is weeping, and it's being annoying. So yeah, it's probably pollen.
3: Pollen.
4: Pollen.
3: The past few days, it's been doing this.
4: Yeah, it is grass pollen season. So. You know, these things can happen. By the way, if you can hear any noises, our next door neighbours have decided, for some reason, that they're going to throw a big party today. They've been at it since about, 12 o'clock-ish?
3: Wednesday is mad to have a party like that.
4: I heard some religious singing earlier on today, which makes me think that there might be some kind of... bigger event going on than just, you know, let's have a random party.
3: Yeah, maybe it's to do with the new baby. There's a baby there. I don't know if it's theirs or if it's someone else's.
4: Yeah,
3: but that's
4: I'm not
3: new.
4: Sure. So yeah, there's some kind of party happening. So if you can hear any random spurious bass thudding or other bits and bobs, then that's what's going on.
3: Spurious bass thudding.
4: Spurious bass thudding.
3: Sounds like an indie rock band.
4: And up next, spurious bass thudding.
3: It does, though, doesn't it?
4: It does a bit. Spurious bass thudding. So, how has your week been?
3: My week's been.
4: It's been a less eventful week than the past few weeks, hasn't it?
3: Oh my God, has it ever? I have needed this last, like, since Friday. I wasn't feeling very human last week.
4: No.
3: Over the weekend.
4: No.
3: Because I'm a woman and my body likes to remind me of this every month. It's great.
4: Yeah.
3: And after the past, like, 2 months with all the crap going on, I was just like, I know I joked about not catching a break, but come on. Can I just catch one now? It keeps slipping. I can't catch it because I'm going blind.
4: I mean... I can catch things and I'm blind.
3: When was the last time
4: What's your
3: something?
4: Bloody excuse?
3: When was the last time you caught something above COVID?
4: Well, we've just confirmed some plans. We're going to be
3: He did
4: very...
3: answer the question.
4: What was the question? Repeat the question.
3: When was the last time you caught something besides COVID?
4: When was the last time you caught something besides COVID?
3: He hasn't caught it in a while, guys.
4: I don't know. It's been a minute.
3: I don't know.
4: It's been a minute. But point is, what was I even saying? I've lost my whole train of thought now.
3: The train has gone off track.
4: It's
3: we were talking about plans for
4: Today we've just finalised our plans for we're going to do 4th of July, like some proper sort of
3: never done that before.
4: American curious Brits. Our friend is American, and she's got an American friend of hers from her childhood coming over, and they're going to do a 4th of July barbecue on the 4th of July, funnily enough. So we're going to join them, and it's going to be really cool. So I'm excited for that. That's the thing that we're going to do. And we're also probably going to go back to that. I don't know if regular listeners will remember, we talked about this Indian pub, the Sikh pub. We're going to go back there. And Becky's never been. And I'm excited for Becky to go because it was so, so good.
3: He's excited for Becky to go.
4: I am.
3: Becky's excited about going.
4: The food is so good.
3: Becky's excited about trying the food. Becky's excited about trying the naan.
4: Me and Cam.
3: And Padir.
4: Me and Cam are going to order lots and lots of cheese naan.
3: Is that all you're going to have? Just
4: listen, I could eat a lot of that cheese naan. It is cheese naan is good. Their cheese naan is something different. I don't really know how to explain that to anyone who's different. Never tried it. It's oh god, it's just gorgeous. The cheese pull. It was just crazy.
3: There's nothing better than a cheese pull. That's not true. But, you know, in this context.
4: There's nothing better than a cheese pull.
3: It's a lie. It is just categorically a lie.
4: Oh, speaking of food things, you did a food thing today.
3: I did do a food thing today. I did one... I feel like I did one not too long ago when we were out somewhere. What did I do? We were out. You and me.
4: You
3: and... I'm trying to remember if anyone else was with us.
4: You and me. I don't know. I know the one you did today.
3: The one I did today. Okay, so we were out this afternoon. I had a bit of a rough morning and we had some stuff to do. And I could have... We were like, you know what? Let's go and do this stuff today. Get out of the house. Get walking. It's going to be good. And not health-wise, by the way. My health is fine. And so after we'd done our errands, it feels weird seeing errands, I don't know why.
4: I like errands. It is a very American thing to say. It is a very American thing to say. I don't hear too many Brits
3: say... Although I did
4: say
3: stick earlier, so I can't really...
4: We're referring to driving. She said stick, referring to a manual car.
3: I said manual straight after because I realised what I'd done.
4: Stick.
3: I realised what I'd done and I made up for
4: it. But errands, because I don't really know, I can't think of a real phrase that kind of sums that up in a British way.
3: Yeah,
4: there isn't really one, is there? Because everyone just, I'm popping out to town.
3: Yeah.
4: Like, what are you doing?
3: Got bits and bobs to do.
4: Bits and bobs, like, I'm running errands. It's a lot easier to say I'm running errands. Because that's what we were doing. It wasn't anything particularly glamorous. It wasn't anything exciting. We just had a few things we needed to do.
3: You got floofy slippers.
4: I did, but I needed to get new ones because my old ones had broken.
3: They were floofy. He got floofy ones.
4: Ready for the winter.
3: I am bringing him around to floofy things.
4: Yeah.
3: Because floofy things are awesome.
4: Nothing wrong in the winter with some nice fluffy slippers.
3: Floofy.
4: And a big hoodie.
3: Oodie.
4: Big oversized fluffy hoodies.
3: Floofy.
4: They're awesome.
3: He's saying fluffy wrong.
4: So.
3: Anyway, so I wanted to kind of treat myself and have a bit of a thing. So I wanted some, I had a bit of a, because we were right opposite this cafe that I love called The Book Cafe.
4: A local independent cafe in Derby that gets a lot of very, very positive reviews, although it's not the cheapest place in the world.
3: It's not the cheapest.
4: It's good.
3: It's not ridiculously expensive.
4: No, it's not
3: either.
4: Crazy, but like it's more expensive than, say, I don't know, your local sort of... Like, there's a few other cafes I can think of that we could have gone to that are cheaper.
3: Yeah, there's a couple.
4: But it's really... It's good stuff.
3: But I wanted carrot cake and a chai latte. And they do really good at both. Their carrot cake is really good.
4: They also serve beer.
3: They do. Which you did not get.
4: No. because £6 a pint.
3: £5.95.
4: £6 a pint.
3: £5.95.
4: It's £6 a pint.
3: £5.95.
4: I'm not arguing over 5p. Like, it's £6
3: well,
4: a pint.
3: Well, the 5p's add up, Matthew.
4: They do in the end.
3: Yeah.
4: But these days, I don't know, it takes a lot of 5p's to add up to anything worth buying.
3: True. Fucking facts. Anyway, I was also kind of fancying something savoury. I wanted to get some halloumi fries. They don't do halloumi fries in the way that I wanted them, because they don't do like battered halloumi fries. They do halloumi wrap, which sounded good, and I did debate it, but it comes with chili, sweet chili.
4: Sweet chili, which is lovely.
3: Shit, now I'm like, can I replace that for mayo, please?
4: Also, £12 for a bloody halloumi wrap.
3: Was it 12?
4: Yeah. What, £11.95? It was £12 for a bloody halloumi wrap. I jokingly, because Becky was reading off some of the things trying to get me to guess prices. She's like, how much do you reckon the halloumi wrap is?
3: Oh, yeah, you're right. It was
4: £12. She went £11.95. I'm like, I was joking. I didn't mean that, like, actually, seriously, £12. Fuck it
3: out. So I got some skin on fries because they just got no fries. I was going to get fish fingers. They do a fish finger brioche, which I did debate. It's basically a fish finger cop. But then I didn't, because I was reminded that we have fish fingers at home, so I didn't get any. But I did get some skin on fries. And then I did a thing. But I didn't do the thing until the end of the bowl.
4: But you did the thing.
3: But I still didn't do the thing.
4: She dipped.
3: I did.
4: She dipped her skin on fry.
3: She did. Salty, slightly.
4: In her chai latte.
3: I did. And it was good.
4: I don't know.
3: It was... There was a point.
4: There was a point?
3: There was a point.
4: To this whole affair?
3: Yeah. I'm not going to apologise for being curious.
4: Listen, I'm glad you enjoyed yourself.
3: Now, there was a time, even up to like a month ago, where I was doing it for the bit. Because it became a meme.
4: I don't know. I think you stopped doing it for the bit way longer ago than that. You've been enjoying your happy life.
3: No.
4: Way before you were allegedly doing it for the bit.
3: No. When I did the nerd gummies, the nerd gummy clusters in the ranch, that was for the bit. Mm. But curiosity has always been a part of all of them. Otherwise, like, I'm not doing it if I don't care about what I think it's going to taste like. But there was a time where I was dipping everything and everything. Like, the peach dummy, the Haribo dummy in from the Tanktastics in milk, that was good. Although I don't think I held it in the mid long enough for it to be what I wanted it to be.
4: Serious.
3: You know?
4: Yeah. We should quickly go through some messages because we've got quite a few here. Alex says hello and is pointing out something that I need to fix for future episodes, which I will do. Bryony says hello, hi. Nick is here and he's tuned in. Emily says that she's here, and it's hot as Hades over there, according to Emily. Shout out to Andrew, who's messaging Mark. Mark, this is why I bring up the messages now. Mark says, and this tells me that either Mark has forgotten or missed this episode where we discussed it. That Five Guys do a bacon milkshake.
3: They do, it's yummy.
4: They do a bacon milkshake.
3: I had a bacon peanut butter and I think it was caramel.
4: Yes.
3: That was fucking amazing.
4: That is a matter of opinion.
3: I need some in my life.
4: Right? I tried it.
3: Ooh, I want to dip some halloumi fries in that.
4: Oh, stop.
3: Yes. Halloumi fries, that would be good. Actually, no, do you know what would be good in that? Chicken nuggies. Mackie's chicken nuggies and a Five Guys shake. Yes, we need to do that next time we're in town. Next time we're in town, we're doing that. The spicy one. The spicy Mackie's nugs and that, I think would be good.
4: The spicy ones, I'd be very curious
3: about. You're not allowed.
4: Listen, I'm not going to do it. I'll live vicariously through you. I'm more than happy to do that. Mark got Belgium chocolate with a flake and whipped cream just to aid his diabetes, apparently.
3: Yay, diabetes.
4: Five Guys, I like Five Guys. I struggle to justify the like price Five Guys. Of it. I struggle to justify the price of it. Because it's wildly expensive, Five Guys. It is not a cheap lunch, unless you can get it on some kind of discount or an offer or something. Alex says that she'd rather pay more and get something decent as well. Becky was saying, Alex, that you would like Book Cafe, which is where we went.
3: I was. When we were sat in Book Cafe, I was going through the menu. And I was like, oh, we need to bring Alex here. I actually like it. They do a raspberry and white chocolate flapjack, which sounded really good. They do a lemon drizzle cake, which I have had before, which is nice. They also do other stuff, but I don't remember because they do a few different things. We should go there for lunch one day. They do a breakfast wrap.
4: Breakfast wrap. I'm being told off for, quote, pumping the desk. Because every time we pump the desk, it's making Mark's studio bounce. Now Becky's doing it on purpose. Becky's just troubling now.
3: Sorry. No, I'm not. I'm not sorry.
4: Are you enjoying sending Mark's Echo Studio into the stratosphere?
3: Yeah, it's done with love.
4: It's done with love?
3: Yeah.
4: Well... what else is going on? What else have we been up to? What do you want to discuss as part of our week?
3: We haven't discussed the thing that we were going to last week.
4: No, and I don't think we're going to this week because we haven't got the video.
3: We haven't got the video. Well, I mean, we get to talk about the concept of it, but...
4: It'd be better to have the... Have the videos. And also, frankly, it's an evergreen topic. That can come up any week.
3: Yeah, it is. It is. It's not contemporary one.
4: No.
3: Or something.
4: So, is there anything else from the week you wanted to bring up?
3: There's quite a lot, but I can't really talk about any of it. I did learn this week about something called with psychosis treatment.
4: Oh, yeah.
3: I don't know if anyone's going to give a single fuck. I have to remember the acronym now because I don't remember what it stands for.
4: Open dialogue.
3: No, the whole thing. ODESI. It's called ODESI.
4: Well, everyone I was watching online talking about it was just referring to it as
3: Yeah,
4: open
3: they were
4: dialogue.
3: Just calling it open dialogue. That's just a part of it. Here we go. So, those of you who know what I do for a living, I'm very fascinated by different mental health conditions and well-being and such. Happy Men's Mental Health Month, by the way, for everyone. there was a story that was put out by the Sunday Times, which annoyingly I couldn't read because it was behind paywall, but I found a way to figure out what was in the article. And it was kind of a...
4: Chat GPT.
3: And the other one.
4: Listen, I'll happily tell people how to not give money to Murdoch. That's fine. I don't mind.
3: Yeah, I was not going to pay. the article was kind of bringing in the NHS. So it's a... it's a thing that they do in Finland, and it's called open dialogue is like the base of it, and it's basically what it sounds like. It's open dialogue about the thing, and it involves kind of different interventions that involve family, the community, instead of just focusing on fixing the condition, instead of just focusing on prescriptions and keeping people medicated and then kind of just you know, quote unquote, fixing them. We just have to fix them again, like the NHS is known for doing, especially with things like psychosis. I have seen it happen many a time. But apparently, the exciting thing is, I found the thingy. It stands for Open Dialogue, Development and Evolution of a Social Network Intervention for Severe Mental Illness.
4: Well, that's a mouthful. By the way, hi to Question, who says that us thumping the desk could make a good kick drum, according to him and his big speakers.
3: Who's that?
4: Question.
3: Question?
4: Oh, and Mark says, for two burgers with fries and two drinks was 48 quid.
3: Yeah, 48 quid is wild. I didn't see that.
4: That's too much. That's way too much. But yeah, no, the whole idea...
3: As I was saying.
4: Yeah, the whole idea is really interesting, this like open dialogue thing.
3: Well, the reason that I was quite excited about it was because the NHS are trialling it.
4: Isn't it like in five?
3: There's five trusts. Different trusts yeah. that are trialing it from the article that I found. And none of them are in the Midlands. They're all kind of up where you used to live, way more than in this end. But no, I think it's a better intervention. I think it's the way I would do it. It's the way I have tried
4: to
3: do it.
4: So I watched part of a documentary, didn't watch the whole thing, but I watched a decent chunk of a documentary about the original clinic where this happened.
3: Because it's been going on for years.
4: It started in Lapland. I think, was it in the 80s? It was like the late 80s, early 90s that
3: I haven't
4: started doing.
3: Watched the article, you have not had a chance.
4: And
3: I mean, the video.
4: Yeah. And
3: I've only read about it.
4: Basically, everybody who heard about it thought it was a bunch of crock, wouldn't work, sounds like hippy-dippy nonsense.
3: And they've had so much success with it.
4: And basically, yeah, what they've found, because it was only really being done at this one clinic in Lapland, and so they were able to compare it against outcomes across the rest of Finland. And they basically worked out that the sort of traditional method of treatment for psychosis and schizophrenia, because it isn't just for, you know...
3: I mean, schizophrenia is a type of psychosis.
4: I know, but also...
3: Psychosis is an umbrella term.
4: Trying to make this understandable for everyone, right? So the and also, to be fair, they were distinguishing between
3: they
4: the
3: were,
4: two
3: yeah.
4: in the thing.
3: A lot of people do. They are different, but they're not... yeah.
4: Anyway. Point is, they have been able to prove over decades of data that this strategy works very well. The outcomes are dramatically improved. And
3: There was less kind of... I was going to say re-offending rate. That's different. That's for prisons. But there was less, like,
4: relapsing
3: yeah. and more mental health unit stays because of the way that they are now doing it.
4: And also, the other thing that I thought was really interesting was, unless someone is like really, really, really bad off. In situations where in the UK you'd probably section someone, you can actually get away with doing this in the community, because what they do is they go to your house. That's the default option, is that they go to your house to do it. It's not something that you have to go to hospital for necessarily.
3: Whereas here, they will... Well, it's not they. Like, the most that they will do here in that way is, like, a crisis team will come to your house.
4: Yeah.
3: Crisis teams... The way that Odessi works is you have one... You have a primary health person that is part of your case and knows and is a part of all the... All of the treatment. Like, it's one consistency. Consistency is a big part of this. Whereas here, you get different crisis teams. You don't always get the same person. It's kind of whoever's available. You have, like, some people get a CPN, which is a community psychiatric nurse, but they don't all get that. So a part of Odessi is to keep that consistency for the person to aid in the treatment.
4: What I liked, and again, I'm speaking to someone who's watched part of this documentary and Becky hasn't yet, so I don't know what you know and don't know. What I liked about it is the therapist, the psychotherapist in charge of the the sort of open dialogue treatment. We'll speak with the nurses and the doctors involved in other treatment that the patient is having.
3: Yes.
4: In front of the patient.
3: Yes, that was a big part of it.
4: They'll have this big, like, you know how when you have a treatment team, for example, in a hospital, and they'll go off and have a meeting about you, and you have no idea what's been said in the meeting.
3: Yeah, a part of Odessi is keeping the patient involved at all times in their own care.
4: Yeah.
3: That is a part of it.
4: I thought that was really, really cool.
3: Is the patient involvement. Because even here, they don't always involve the patient in discussions. No. Whereas Odessi is like no. It's about them. They should be involved in all of it.
4: And apparently I even saw that there's a few places in the US now that are starting to pick this up. I saw, was it Massachusetts? They're picking it up. And I think there's a few other sort of states in the US where this is becoming the sort of default standard.
3: See, for me, like, while as I was reading it, I was like, well, yeah, to me it just makes more sense, right? Because I don't think just quote unquote fixing is the answer, because you're not really helping.
4: No.
3: Like, you're medicating just to get them out of the unit because you want to free up beds. You're not helping. There is an idea in this country of care in the community. Does it really work the way it's supposed to? No.
4: But also,
3: Odessi is different. It's more involved.
4: This
3: more
4: starts off as an intention to care in the community as opposed to an intention to
3: being in
4: fix you in hospital.
3: Yeah.
4: Which is very, very different. I can also see a few examples, though, because of the emphasis on things like family involvement. If you've got a family that isn't functional, if you've not got a family, you do there? Because I didn't really see, in the bit I watched anyway, anyone really address that. It seemed very...
3: And there's most likely have been cases of that, right? I don't know what the situation of that is in Lapland or in Finland.
4: Because I would imagine in Lapland, because Lapland is quite a rural part of Finland and family life is quite important there. I'd imagine that's just kind of an assumption that everyone has some kind of family unit to turn to.
3: And see, I had this thought, right, of like, well, what if this and what if that? Because in my family, I don't think that. Like, I think it would be a lot more helpful, but it would require the willingness and the participation of everyone in the family, right, for it to work.
4: Yes.
3: For it to work. And there are going to be, there might be people who that won't work. I'm very, very curious to see the research that comes out for the NHS trials. They 2021, I think they said.
4: Alex says, good, it's about time the NHS tried a different approach.
3: Yeah, I agree.
4: Yes.
3: And I think this is a really good one. As a therapist who works kind of, who doesn't focus on fixing and focuses on the client does have autonomy and encouraging them that they have that, like, I just think this is a better way to do it. The patients are still medicated, even in Odessi. It's not, they don't take out medication because they value the medication.
4: They do reduce medication.
3: They do reduce.
4: That was something I noticed.
3: They don't heavily rely on medication.
4: Because one of the things I thought was very, very interesting was how the doctors and therapists, so not even just the therapists, the actual psychiatric doctors in Lapland were essentially calling out the rest of Finland for being bought off by Big Pharma. That was surprising. I didn't expect to hear a doctor say that his colleagues had been bought out by Big Pharma. That's not the sort of thing you expect to hear in, like, European medicine in particular. In the States, yeah, sure.
3: In the States, yeah.
4: But not
3: even
4: here.
3: Yeah. Well, no, here I've heard people say that.
4: I've heard people say it, but it's a bit of a... like, you don't have the same financial incentives here to over-prescribe
3: you don't, to be fair,
4: that you do in the States.
3: You don't, to be fair. And you probably don't hear words.
4: Hear. Yeah.
3: Oh, I pulled it. If. you probably don't hear people kind of higher up saying that.
4: No.
3: You hear kind of the lower level people making that
4: point. Well, you hear people who are responsible for procurement saying that, not not doctors,
3: no.
4: generally.
3: No.
4: But in the States, doctors, I mean, we've all seen... What was that, the HBO series that you watched?
3: Dope Sick.
4: If you've never seen Dope Sick, I think it's on iPlayer.
3: I watched it on iPlayer.
4: Really, couldn't recommend it enough.
3: Dope Sick was a really good show. It's a hard watch.
4: Don't get me wrong.
3: It is. It's about the start of the opioid crisis in the US in the 80s, and how that kind of came to be, why it came to be, and it's done really well. I have never. It's funny you mentioned this because I was literally thinking about the show a few days ago. I have never seen... I've been through opioid withdrawal. I've experienced it, and it's fucking horrible. Like, I know what it's like. I have never seen a show portray opioid withdrawal so well.
4: Yeah.
3: They were on point.
4: And to be clear, they are explicit in calling out Purdue and a few other drug manufacturers.
3: They go in.
4: They do not pull any punches in that show. It's really, really well done. Genuinely really well done. If you've not watched it and you've got, say, a free weekend and you don't mind watching something that will make you feel quite uncomfortable, legitimately, look at Dope Sick. It's a really, really good show.
3: I think it's only 6 episodes, 8 episodes.
4: Nah, but not everyone has the...
3: I know. Fortitude to watch a show that heavy
4: all at once. <That's> This is a question for you guys. When it comes to TV shows and binging TV shows, me and Becky are very different. Depending on the show, because there are some shows I can get away with it if it's pretty light, if it's sort of... It doesn't make my brain work too much. I can sit and binge a bunch of episodes of a show, or especially if it's something I've seen before or something like that. I can binge a bunch of episodes of a TV show. But if it's something quite intense, if it's something that requires a lot of processing, I can maybe get through like 2 or 3 episodes and then I have to stop.
3: Fuck's sake. Sorry. The reaction feature on WhatsApp was pissing me
4: off. I can maybe get through like 2 or 3 episodes max. Max 3, really. before I need to stop and like watch something else, not even necessarily like do something else, but even just like have a bit of a cleanser and come back to it again. Whereas Becky will, like, if you've got nothing else happening, if you've got nothing else going on, you will cane through a whole show in a weekend.
3: Oh yeah, easily.
4: I can't do that.
3: And I'm oh no.
4: Oh dear.
3: Because you're one of these show watchers that kind of needs that break to process what you've watched.
4: Yeah.
3: Whereas I am a continuous processor. I process shit as I watch it. I'm interesting. I'll like have conversations to process while I'm watching as I'm watching it. I've been told.
4: But see, I also I find watching a show and like constantly pausing it like that.
3: I don't pause it to have conversations. I pause it because I'm like thinking about this.
4: Yeah, but I find that quite disruptive. I need to, if I'm watching it, I need to watch it. I can't like stop start like that.
3: I mean, I don't really pause. I rewind.
4: You also like, but you, as you said though, if you're sat with someone and you're talking about a show, you will pause it.
3: Yeah.
4: Whereas for me,
3: if I'm talking to someone about it.
4: Yeah. Whereas for me, like, that conversation is later.
3: Like if I'm watching something with you and I want to talk about something in the show, I'll pause it to talk about it.
4: Yeah, but like for me, if I'm watching a show, like, that's not my instinct. My instinct is to want to talk about it afterwards, as opposed to during the show.
3: Which makes sense to the way that we process.
4: Yeah, it's not that I'm not processing it. I'm thinking about it.
3: Yeah.
4: While I'm watching it. Also, like, I don't know, I find it, like, ruins the rhythm of the program.
3: Yeah.
4: To keep pausing it like that. It's too disruptive. Whereas, I would rather have the natural pause of the episode break.
3: Like, or like ads.
4: Or ads, yeah. Ads for me. Like, a lot of people really, really do rail against ads on TV. I actually kind of like it in some ways because it gives me that, like, minute to, okay, this is a natural break in the programme. I can, as well as get up and, you know, grab a drink or something, I can also, like, stop and think about it and not have to worry about missing anything in my own time. But
3: binge watchers don't like ads. Let me tell you, I'm going to tell you that right now. Binge watchers don't like ads because we would have thought to watch the fucking show.
4: I don't care. Like, if I was watching it on normal telly where you get, like, you know, 15 to 20 minutes of ads in an hour, yeah, that's annoying. But, like, the way Netflix does ads or, like, some of these other streaming services, you get, like, 3 minutes of ads in an hour. Like, okay, that's fine. It's not really
3: important. But to the listeners, like, what are you? Are you a few episodes and then have to take a break person, or are you more the, no, I'm not binge this show person?
4: Full box set in a weekend.
3: And then, like,
4: to watch 7 seasons no matter of how, this programme.
3: Especially the heavier ones. The heavier it is, the more likely I am to binge it. Like, I finished Virgin River this weekend. Was it the weekend when I finished it?
4: Like, there's heavy themes in
3: there's
4: that
3: heavy
4: show,
3: themes,
4: but that's
3: yeah.
4: Not,
3: it's,
4: like,
3: it's not a heavy show, yeah. But it's heavy themes. And that last episode, I don't want to give spoilers, but I really want to talk about it. Because I cried.
4: That's another thing. TV shows don't really make me cry. TV shows and movies don't really make me cry. And I'm not one of these people who's like, oh, don't bloody crying. No, that's not what I'm saying. Like, I don't feel... Like, they will hit me in certain ways, but tearing up isn't one of the music's more likely to do that for me.
3: Oh, I would cry to some music, let me tell you.
4: But, like...
3: I would cry to anything.
4: A TV show or a book is not where I'm going to be doing that. I don't know why that is.
3: I will find feeling in fucking everything, yo.
4: But it's not that I don't find feeling in it.
3: No, but sometimes it will just hit me.
4: For me, the thing with the TV show is a lot of it's like because it's fictional, it's
3: you
4: not
3: know
4: real.
3: It's fake. Yeah.
4: Like
3: that makes sense.
4: If it was real, maybe. But even then, I don't know. It's different.
3: Things that make me cry on TV shows the most are like shit that hits home. Like, in this episode, there's a running thing with the main character, where it's something that she's wanted for years and years and years and years, and every time she kind of thinks she's getting close to it, there's something comes in the way to block it, and then in the last episode, she got kind of a bit nearer to that, but there was a big kind of thing in the way of it again. And I was just like,

0: is that she binges like Big Bang Theory or Family Guy. I
1: don't really have background shows. You do.
0: I
1: do have background shows.
0: But I grew up with background TV on.
1: So did I.
0: Like,
1: well, actually, not to the same level, I guess.
0: If in our house, if someone was home, whether or not anyone was actually watching it, if someone was home, the sort of downstairs living room TV was always on. Didn't matter if anyone was really paying attention to it. There was always something on the telly. So for me, it's like a background noise that I just kind of associate with people being around and at home. And I'm also like, I am one of these people that struggles with choice paralysis when it comes to on-demand services like Netflix. What was that?
1: That was my chair.
0: Oh, that was you? I wasn't sure if that was next door or you.
1: No, they've gone quiet.
0: Because I just heard this thudding going on.
1: It was my jean chain hitting the wall. Sorry.
0: Okay.
1: I'm not sorry.
0: You're not sorry? No. You're not even sorry?
1: I'm not even sorry. I'm trying to undo my Brit. What? My British. I'm trying to undo my British conditioning.
0: But yeah, I need that sort of background noise. And so there are certain shows I will like gravitate to that I've watched over and over again.
1: Yeah.
0: And I'm not always necessarily paying attention to them, but they're just kind of on.
1: They're like, kind of there. See, Family Guy, Star Trek. My background sound is music.
0: Yeah. Family Guy, Star Trek. I'm trying to think of some of the ones that I'll go back to. American Dad is a good one. Old like stand-up that I used to watch. I've been going through a bit of a Lee Evans phase at the moment.
1: Fucking love Lee Evans. I need to come back.
0: Nah, he's not going to come back.
1: I know.
0: He's got off to be a family man now, yeah. Bless him.
1: Allegedly.
0: But like, there are certain things like that that I will like go back to again and again again. South Park, yeah, is another good one.
1: I'm trying to think of the other ones that you kind of watch.
0: I'm trying to think now. Fawlty Towers is one, although I haven't watched that in a while.
1: Blackadder,
0: although specifically Blackadder Goes Forth, not all of it.
1: Only Fools.
0: Just number four.
1: I think Only Fools. My
0: No, I'm not really an Only Fools fan. I don't mind Only Fools and Horses. Like, it's one of those shows. I always remember my granddad watching it. But it was never a show that grabbed me particularly. My Family is a good one. There's a few other ones. But there are shows I will, like, return to as background noise. I've seen them a million times. I already know what happens. But it's just background noise.
1: Yeah, my background noise is therefore music. I can't do shows in the background. If I'm watching a show, I'm watching a show.
0: Yeah. I find music...
1: The only thing I watch as background stuff is YouTube.
0: Yeah, YouTube has, like, to be fair, I do watch less TV in the background than I used to because YouTube has, like, filled that void for me a lot. Like, there are certain things I'll just... certain channels I'll just stick on if I'm doing other things.
1: Like, I'll chuck some YouTube on while I'm gaming or whatever.
0: Yeah.
1: It's either YouTube or music when I'm not doom-scrolling.
0: I thought Question would be a binger. He isn't. He says a couple of episodes, an hour and a half, and then I'm about done.
1: I kind of
0: took you for a binger.
1: As a binger as well. Yeah, absolute binger. That sounds rude.
0: I love stand-up, Family Guy, Breaking Bad is dope, says Question as well. Breaking Bad is not a show that I would watch again and again and again. It's great, though.
1: I've not yet ventured into badly breaking things.
0: Badly breaking things? Alex says that she's not big on TV. She will check out that show we mentioned, though. She's...
1: Which one? Dope Sick?
0: Yeah, Dope Sick. She tends to binge on books written by foster carers, psychiatric workers, prison officers. So very heavy stuff. Bloody hell.
1: Yeah, I think me and Alex were having that conversation the other day.
0: That's intense.
1: We need to finish Top Boy.
0: We do need to finish Top Boy.
1: We need to watch last season of Top
0: Boy. We keep getting sidetracked by other shit
1: Bad life.
0: when we intend to sit down and watch it because we still haven't actually watched the last season of Top Boy.

0: And annoyingly, and I won't mention what happened, I saw, because of a YouTube title, it wasn't even me actively looking.
1: Oh, it was a title.
0: Yeah, it wasn't me actively looking for something. It was a YouTube title.
1: He hasn't told me what it is.
0: I saw a spoiler. So I know something very, very pivotal to the show.
1: You said something about death.
0: Yeah, somebody dies.
1: Oh, damn it. If it's Dushane, I'm going to cry.
0: But I... This is another thing. Spoilers. How do you guys feel about spoilers? I don't care.
1: Okay, see, here's my thing with spoilers. If it's a show that I haven't seen yet, I don't care. If it's a show that I'm watching and there's parts coming... So please tell me if someone else understands me when I say this. If it's a show that I'm watching and I'm super invested in, then don't give me spoilers because I'm watching it. If it's a show I haven't yet seen, I don't give a shit about spoilers. Tell me what happens because I'm still going to watch it and I'm going to make my
0: own. See, I'm different on this one.
1: Mm. They're different.
0: If it's a show I'm watching, I don't really care if I get spoiled.
1: But if it's a new show, you don't?
0: No. Even new shows, I don't care. Like, just generally, spoilers are not something that I'm really bothered by. Because for me, it's not about the twist sometimes. It's about how you get there.
1: Yeah, I agree. That, it's I about a new show that I don't care.
0: But even if you know something pivotal that's coming... You don't always know how you got there.
1: I know,
0: even if you know, like, the detail about how something happened, it's watching it being acted out and seeing, frankly, the art of it, right?
1: Yeah, that is different.
0: That's not the same. So I've never really been one who cares about having shows or movies spoiled. I'm just not bothered. I'm also someone who quite regularly watches... TV shows or movies based on books I've already read. So, like, I kind of grew up in a world of, I already know the story.
1: In a world. No, see, because, if it's a show that I'm watching, like, I remember when I was watching Dexter.
0: Yeah.
1: One of our friends, who is also really big into it, I was like, babe, don't tell me spoilers. Because in a show that I'm watching and I'm invested, I like to, like, watch the thing. I also am the person, and you can attest to this, if I am told a spoiler, I can already tell you how it's happened before I watch it. And sometimes I don't like figuring it out in my head.
0: If there's a show Becky's watching, and this is another annoying thing about me that I wish I could turn off. Even if it's a show I don't particularly like, I end up getting weirdly invested in it, yeah. And it bugs me. Because there are shows that Becky watches that I genuinely cannot stand. Like, there are things that I'm just, oh, why? And it's kind of a running joke that I have, especially with shows like that, where, like, there are characters, like, there's no redeeming character in the entire show. I'm like, they end it by nuking everyone. There's a big mushroom cloud at the end. That's how it finishes.
1: XOXO, boom.
0: that's kind of a running joke in this house. But the point is, I will be that person who will go and look up the plot summary online.
1: Yeah, no matter what I'm watching, whether he cares about the show or not, he will go and fucking look it up. I love that you do that.
0: I'm just like, I want to know how this ends, so then I don't care about it anymore. Like, there's a part of me that's just like... Just tell me how this finishes and then I don't need to look at this anymore.
1: Another cool thing that we both do is he will ask, like, he might well ask me, especially when it's a show I've been watching alongside him, like, next to him in the room, whatever, and he's gotten invested into it and he's kind of gotten to know some of the characters. I love that you ask me, like, who are you in this show? Who would you be? Mm. You haven't asked me that with Virgin River.
0: Because I've not been paying enough attention to it.
1: That's fair. I watched it on my own, mostly.
0: Emily says... She's been watched Breaking Bad 2 or 3 times. It's an awesome show. Have you watched Better Call Saul? I have not watched Better Call Saul yet. And I've heard a lot of people who've said it's better than Breaking Bad. I don't know if that's true, but there's a lot of people I've spoken to who've said it's a better show than Breaking Bad is.
1: Sorry for discombobulating your speakers, people. Apart from question, because he seemed to enjoy it.
0: Hmm?
1: Nothing. I said what I said.
0: You said what you said. Well. Question says that he started Better Call Saul but needs to jump back in. I need to watch it. It's so good. Everyone says this. This is another thing. This is another thing about me and my media consumption. I find the more people Bigger show up, the less likely I want to watch it. Unless it's something I'm already kind of vaguely familiar with, like, it, I don't know, it's a adaptation of a book or it's something like that.
1: I'm kind of like that with Game of Thrones.
0: The more I hear people go, this is amazing, the less likely I am to be like, yeah, actually, I'll check it out. I find a lot of people... Hang on, let me just check something. Okay, there we go. I find that a lot of people overhype stuff and bang on about things being really, really good, and it just becomes like a zeitgeist thing that X, Y, and Z is a good show. And then I go and watch it and I find it's crap. So the more I see something sort of bigged up in general discourse, the less likely I am to actively want to see it. I find it kind of almost ruins a show for me a little bit.
1: It ruins it? The hype ruins it?
0: Yeah, it can do. Because it's almost that thing of... It becomes... How can I put it? If you don't feel a certain way about a show, there's this idea that, like, you must have watched something different.
1: You don't like the show? What's wrong with you?
0: Yeah, yeah, there's that. There's a lot of that.
1: Like, bro, if I don't like the show, I don't like this show. I don't care about that, though. If I don't like a show, I don't
0: like the
1: show.
0: It's not that I care about that. It's more that, like, how can I put it? How can I make it make sense? It's... my experience has been that the shows that people big up the most are the shows that I find to be very mediocre.
1: Mm.
0: So where there is actually, like, a genuine gem that comes out... So, like, Breaking Bad was one of these for me. It took me a long time to really get into... the idea of watching Breaking Bad, because everyone bigged it up so much. Then I watched it and I was like, actually, this is quite good. But, like, there are other shows that people will big up.
1: What did you think of Dexter? Even though you didn't watch it, like...
0: It was okay.
1: I fucking loved
0: it. It was all right. It wasn't... I don't think it was a show that I would have watched in full.
1: No.
0: But, like, this is another thing that I don't really care about. If there's a show on TV that is like background viewing and I come in halfway through, I don't mind watching it.
1: Oh, whereas some people... Back. I have to go to the beginning. I need to know how we got here.
0: No.
1: I need to know how we got to the place we are now. I can't start off with a fucking
0: but
1: show.
0: But then I kind of grew up like that. Like, I'd come downstairs and my dad would be watching something on TV, like a movie or a TV show. And that was my exposure to it. So... that's how I ended up getting into stuff. If I really care enough, I'll go back and find it myself and watch it from the beginning and catch up. But a lot of the time, I'm just like, yeah, I've got the gist and I'm enjoying it, so I'm just going to enjoy it for what it is. Like, I would quite happily channel hop rather than try and pick a show to watch from the start, because I find... I don't know if anyone else has this thing, but the way that they write, like, synopsis for a show these days just makes everything sound kind of vanilla and boring. And
1: yeah, some synopsis are terrible.
0: It doesn't
1: give me much any, like, much information.
0: And even trailers, man. Trailers are cut so deceptively now. Like,
1: and they are.
0: They don't
1: That's
0: really...
1: what trailers are made for.
0: Sorry?
1: That's what trailers are made for.
0: Well, yeah, but, like, they don't really give you a proper impression of a programme anymore. Of a show anymore.
1: I think that depends on who's made
0: Netflix
1: the show.
0: Netflix is the fucking worst offender for this, by the way.
1: I think that depends on who's made the show.
0: Netflix is by far the worst offender for that.
1: See, I like the Netflix trailers.
0: Sorry, I was reading question's message. There's a psychological term... Sorry, not psychological term. There is a term. You don't want to be a hype beast. Sometimes you don't want to watch a thing just because it's popular, but a lot of the times something becomes popular because it deserves to be. Mm-hmm. I guess that's the thing. For me, it's not even about just not liking something because it's popular. It's that a lot of stuff that's popular I find is crap. Does that make sense?
1: It does make sense.
0: Like, everybody seems to fucking love Love Island.
1: I fucking can't stand Love Island.
0: I can't stand Love Island. I don't understand why that's so popular.
1: There are shows like... I'm trying to think of some that are, like, super hyped that people have talked about recently. I'm like, I've seen it and I didn't like it that much. and they're not, and none of them are coming to me right now because my brain.
0: Like Orange is the New Black is a really good example of this.
1: That was a good show.
0: Orange is the New Black was good for a few seasons, and then they dragged it on and dragged it out, and it. But if you dare talk bad about Orange is the New Black, you're some sort of Philistine.
1: They did drag it out too long.
0: Like. And the ending did not end well.
1: Yeah, the ending was so disappointing.
0: It did not end well at all. But everyone talks about it like it's this sort of peak TV show. I'm like, no, it's not.
1: Well, that's the other thing. You know when a show is really, really good and then the ending lets it down? Pray Dead Liars was such a good example
0: of this. It ruins
1: like, what are we doing with endings, guys? Pray Dead Liars, one of my favourite fucking shows ever.
0: Yeah.
1: But the ending of that show, why? What was the ending?
0: Yeah.
1: We dragged it on a little too long. We brought in characters that didn't need to exist. Mm. We created a whole plot line that then left more fucking questions than it answered, and then it just ended. Like, does Ren know that he's the dad? I don't know.
0: Emily and Question, because Question agrees with Emily on this. It's crazy when you go to the movie theatre, cinema, and you get 30 minutes worth of trailers before the thing even starts.
1: Yeah, when we went to watch
0: Project Hail Mary,
1: I was like, bro, when's the movie start? We've been here for ages.
0: Like, it is crazy how long that'll carry on for. And it's not even a reliable time. Cause, like,
1: I feel like it used to be shorter.
0: People say 30 minutes, right? I feel like it depends what movie you're watching, because there are some I've been to where the trailer section's kind of short, like it's 15 minutes. 10-15 minutes. And there are some you go to, like that Project Hail Mary, that trailer thing was just going on and on and on and on. And I'm like, when are we actually
1: Meanwhile, the popcorn's
0: this?
1: Going down.
0: Yeah,
1: down,
0: when are we going to watch this movie yet? Like,
1: because let's be real, everyone's eating their popcorn as soon as you sit down.
0: Because right? You can't Most even people. Do the thing you used to be able to do and say, oh, here's the time it starts, so just add 20. You can't even do that anymore.
1: No, because you never know. Might be less, might be more.
0: Yeah. You might end up walking in halfway through the bloody movie.
1: Alex named a good show that everyone has hyped, and I've never understood it either, but Gavin and Stacey.
0: Yes.
1: Never understood
0: I agree.
1: It. I never understood
0: agree.
1: The hype of that.
0: People, and like...
1: Also, In Between Us. I fucking hate that show.
0: People who love comedy, like genuine comedy fans, love Gavin and Stacey. And I am I like a lot of British comedy. I've never understood Gavin and Stacey. I do not understand the hype around it.
1: It was the hype was insane around that fucking
0: show.
1: It
0: was absolutely nuts. And yeah, the Inbetweeners. Like there are
1: Same
0: a couple
1: with the Inbetweeners.
0: Of,
1: I fucking can't stand that show.
0: There are a couple of gags from the Inbetweeners that I find funny. Like Bus Wanker is funny. I'm sorry. you're not gonna tell me that isn't funny. But like the Inbetweeners is just it's just a stupid show. I've never understood.
1: They're just all annoying.
0: Yeah. Never understood the appeal
1: it's
0: of it.
1: It's the same with Mrs. Brown Boys. Fucking get it off TV. It's such a stupid show.
0: That's a fantastic example.
1: It's such a stupid show. It's so annoying.
0: People I respect, people whose views on media I respect,
1: enjoy
0: love
1: that.
0: Mrs.
1: I know,
0: Brown's
1: I don't
0: and
1: understand.
0: I've never understood that. I do not get it. It's not funny.
1: No,
0: it's just cringe.
1: It is cringe. It's a terrible show. Little Britain is another one, by the way.
0: See, I liked Little Britain, but I think that was because I was in, like, secondary school at the time, and that was my humor level because I was like 11 and I thought it was hilarious, and it's now a nostalgia thing for me.
1: Not at home with the Furies.
0: That is something I've meant to check out and just never got round to, because isn't that on Netflix? I think it's one of them too.
1: I believe
0: anyway.
1: It's Prime, because I was on Prime the other day and I saw it for it. I
0: Emily agrees
1: I
0: with us
1: wrong.
0: About
1: it
0: Orange is the
1: Netflix.
0: New Black. Yeah, I think she started watching it and quit because it was just being dragged out and got boring.
1: I can't do shows like At Home with the Furies because it's not fucking real.
0: Mm?
1: But I can't do shows like At Home with the Furies because I know most of it's not fucking real.
0: I think if you go into it with the understanding that a lot of it is set up for TV...
1: Give me,
0: and you don't
1: me,
0: sit there and pretend it's reality TV.
1: Give me something that I know is fictional and I fucking love it.
0: Because like,
1: don't sell me. I know Alex
0: watched this. Everybody remembers the first season of The Osbournes, right? First season of The Osbournes was golden. It was hilarious.
1: Oh, we're at 59, by the way.
0: I know. We started a minute late, so it's fine.
1: I think we should go to 11:11. No, we can't.
0: No, we can't.
1: Our show doesn't start at 10 o'clock anymore. I forgot.
0: See, Bryony loves Gavin and Stacey.
1: That, yeah. And many of people do.
0: I know. I don't understand it. All right, ladies and gents and everyone in between, thank you very much for listening.
1: All the Americans are listening like, what the fuck is Gavin and Stacey? Why are they so shit?
0: enjoy the World Cup, which starts tomorrow. There's three World Cups. There's the Football World Cup starting tomorrow. There's the World Cup of Darts starting tomorrow, which I'm excited about. And there's the Women's Cricket World Cup starting. I don't know if that's tomorrow, if that's later this weekend. But there's a lot of sport happening. So get yourselves involved with some of that and let us know how you like it. If you're listening on Wednesday, we do have this week the replay of Questionable Content with Question ATL.
1: Question?
0: That is coming up after us. If you're listening on Saturday, this is the end of the day. Thank you very much for listening. Back with the colour wheel tomorrow, Thursday, from 7 till 10. I've got a little bit of a download special because it's Download Festival this weekend. So much going on this weekend. And the weather's supposed to be really good too. If you're listening on Saturday, you can catch that on Tuesday from 5 till 8. Thank you very much for listening. Stay strange, but don't be a stranger.
1: You took my part.
0: I took your part. But you can still say it.
1: Stay strange, but don't be a stranger.
0: Take it easy.
1: Bye.
2: Thank you for listening. Bye-bye. 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